0: from the MyKootenayNow.com newsroom. 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
1: Now, from the Vista National News Desk, here's what's trending worldwide.
2: A rather late and muted response from someone who is usually quick with a pointed verbiage. U.S. President Donald Trump posting, Canada wants the benefits of being a state without being one. Maybe that's because Canada doesn't want to be one, a 51st state. Last-second U.S. demands leading up to the trading deadline would have restricted Canadian deals with other countries, and B.C. Premier David Eby says that would have reduced us to the economic equivalent of the 51st state. It's pretty clear to Prime Minister Mark Carney that we're at war.
3: Because we're attacked. You're at war when you get attacked. We got attacked.
2: Carney has not ruled out using energy and critical minerals as leverage, only saying, we'll see. Alberta's Danielle Smith says this, I hope that they can get back to the table to negotiate something that's more fair, adding, boy, the tariff war is painful. In the U.S., politicians, mostly Democrats and at least one major Republican, have lined up to link tariffs to the stubbornly high consumer prices facing Americans. California Governor Gavin Newsom, for one, a possible Democratic presidential contender in 2028, posted, our closest ally, our critical trading partner, and Trump is hitting Canada with 50% tariffs. What the blank are we doing? In Fort Smith, Northwest Territories, not far north of the border with Alberta, a shelter-in-place order has been lifted. The RCMP making two arrests in what they call a mass shooting incident. Three people injured, no word on their conditions. The shooting happened outside Dirty O'Fergie's bar. Investigators say it's too early to know if the two suspects are linked to the incident, but they have reasonable grounds to believe that this was a targeted attack. More grizzly bears were killed in 2024 than any other year on record in Alberta. The province has reported a total of 40 known grizzly deaths, causes including poaching, vehicle collisions, and lethal removal by law enforcement. Here's another way to help prevent forest fires, at least according to anti-tobacco advocacy groups. They say a ban would help reduce the risk of wildfires and do it on the cheap, something not necessarily requiring any firefighting equipment or resources that the government can implement right away. So far, though, no response from federal climate change minister Julie DeBrusen. Cars, SUVs, trucks, they're basically computers on wheels these days, and it's something being pointed out in a report from a Quebec commission on ethics in science and technology. The report identifying 12 major privacy risks, including cybersecurity, location tracking, even unfair insurance practices. From the Vista National News Desk, I'm John Crawford.
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0: Columbia on our radio network and welcome worldwide on our podcast. We're dedicating this week's show to all the residents and volunteers in the greater Summerland area who are dealing with unprecedented fire damage from the Bald Range wildfire. Here are some of the latest updates. What can any of us do who are many miles away from the area? Well, you can support local businesses. You can buy their wine, craft beer, spirits online. All of that is simple to do. We've been talking about the 2025 vintage for many weeks now. There's a lot of that wine around. It's in cellars in Summerland. Although the wineries aren't open to the public yet, they are available online. So buying a case of wine from there would be, I imagine, would be really appreciated by the wineries. And, you know, we don't make that much wine in the Okanagan, so I need to sit down and count the bottles. I think if we all bought 12 or bottles of wine, we could maybe wipe out the entire supply pretty quickly if everybody in BC bought a bottle. Now you can support all the many businesses who selflessly stepped forward to support the community, the hotels who stepped up to house wildfire evacuees, the restaurants and food trucks offering free food. Two that come to mind for us: the Summerland Waterfront Resort and the Belcomo in Penticton. Both have been giants in helping out during the emergency. Many of these businesses are going to be impacted for some time to come. So we need you to support Summerland down the road, to do some planning, try to get out there before the end of the year. Okay, we got a big lineup today for you. Later in the show, Christine Coletta joins us. We're going to talk about Summerland again with her. She's the owner of Haywire Winery and Garnet Valley Ranch. Janet Dorzinski joins us to talk about the sparkling wine category at the National Wine Awards. Michael Godell joins us to talk about the fabulous results for the rosé category for British Columbia wineries. But up next, Sam Pfeiffer. He's the owner and director of Whistler Wines, a fourth-generation grape grower in the Barossa Valley, and he tells us the story of how cuttings from the famous Kalimna 3C Shiraz clone used in the legendary Grange Shiraz found their way into his vineyard. I'm Anthony Gismondi, and we are set to go.
1: 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This is BC Food and Wine Radio with Anthony Gismondi.
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0: Hello, BC. We're back and heading to Australia's Barossa Valley, one of the world's great red wine regions, but also a place in transition, never really standing still. My guest is Sam Pfeiffer. He's the fourth-generation grape grower and second-generation owner of Whistler Wines, a family estate redefining what Barossa can taste like today. Sam, welcome to the show.
4: Thank you very much, Anthony. I appreciate you having me on.
0: It's fantastic. You're the fourth generation in the vineyard. Take us back a bit to where it all began.
4: Yeah, I mean, look, the Barossa Valley is founded on a lot of German settlers, and Whistler's actually got nothing to do with your mountain there in Canada. It's my last name in German, so it translates to Pfeiffer in German.
0: Oh, wow.
4: So my great-grandfather, Albert Heinrich, grew up on a property in the Riverland and had his own grapes there, and then I guess handed that on to my grandfather. That's where my dad, I guess, grew up, and then eventually my dad started working at Penfolds here in the Barossa Valley, and ultimately ended up running the whole growing program for Penfolds, which is one of the more famous brands down here.
0: I was going to say, a small little winery with, you know, not a big history, but...
4: That's right.
0: Actually,
4: that's right.
0: Well, there's a great, there's a connection between Penfolds, your dad, and the vineyard. Well, could you tell us about that?
4: Absolutely, yeah. So I guess ultimately at the end of my dad's career, he managed specifically the Grange growing side of things. And Grange is probably our most famous wine here in Australia. Runs for about $1,000 a bottle. And when my dad went to retire, they said you can have a gold watch or you can take cuttings from the original Kalimna 3C Grange clone. And my dad's not a watch guy or an idiot.
0: Oh, that's so fantastic.
4: So he took cuttings and planted them on our property in 1994.
0: Wow.
4: So that's where it started.
0: We were sitting around here. I was saying, well, maybe he stole them. And that's even a better story.
4: Yeah, no, it's good because, I mean, we think we're one of three or four in the world with that clone, so it's quite unique to us.
0: Yeah. Sam Pfeiffer is the owner and director of Whistler Wine. So, Sam, you're in charge now. Tell us a little bit about the way you handle vineyards at Whistler Wines.
4: Yeah, I mean, so I bought the business off Mum and Dad about 5 years ago. We get nothing for free in my family, so the bank owns Whistler Wines. My brother and I, he used to be involved in the business, but we have a big focus on organics and more recently biodynamics. So, you know, sustainability is at the forefront. Everything's off solar at the winery. You know, we really, really want to look after our patch of dirt and make sure that what people are drinking is, you know, of minimal intervention, and that's the way it should be, I believe.
0: Yeah, people say that that's the best way to express the site, farming that way. Would you agree with that, or?
4: 100%. I mean, you know, look, if you're killing off anything with synthetic chemicals, there has to be doing some form of damage to, you know, tissue on the vine and leaves and, you know, all of that. So for us, we just want to show our soil, which we have about five or six different soil types, and actually some of the oldest soils in the world in Australia. So, you know, that's what we want to express, and we believe we're trying to do our best at that, I guess.
0: We're going to talk about two wines today, so I'm going to hand it over to you to make a selection. Should we talk Shiraz before Cabernet Sauvignon or Cabernet Sauvignon before Shiraz?
4: Let's talk Shiraz, just stylistically.
0: Okay, so the 24 atypical Shiraz. Atypical, that must mean something important.
4: Well, look, I guess it's no secret that the world is changing and the way people are drinking is changing. The Barossa Valley and maybe Australia for you guys has been painted with a brush in terms of Shiraz, of this big, bold, arrogant kind of style of wine. And Robert Parker, you know, helped with that by giving out a lot of 100 points to some of our wines. And I think that for me personally, I drink a lot of Beaujolais, Gamay, if I can afford it, Burgundy. I really enjoy something slightly lighter. And this wine is my take, I guess, on a progressive Syrah style. Yeah. We don't say the word Syrah, but it's certainly a little bit lighter, brighter, and more acid focus. We pick on pH a little bit more rather than, you know, Beaumet or Bricks.
0: Yeah.
4: So, you know, I just want this to be balanced in the vineyard. I don't really care what the alcohol is. I just want it to be naturally balanced. And this is now my biggest selling wine total.
0: Yeah, but I'm guessing it's not 16% alcohol.
4: No, that one runs at about 13.4 or something.
0: Yeah, which is nice. Seems reasonable and balanced.
4: Yeah, and I mean, look, I just think that we should be trying to promote wines that, you know, you can have it, you reach for a second, third glass rather than have one glass and feel heavy and weighty and that's the end of it, you know.
0: And I mean, I know that's what's happening here in North America. Is that happening in Australia as well with Australian consumers?
4: Absolutely. Yeah, it's, I mean, it's night and day in my eyes. I mean, I'm out and trade a lot. I just came back from Sydney yesterday. And especially in restaurants, and my brand is about 80% restaurants globally.
0: Yeah.
4: And I think that that's where people learn and taste shifts. And so, you know, this wine is certainly a restaurant wine, and sommeliers seem to be gravitating towards that lighter, prettier style, I guess.
0: Yeah. So I'm guessing that Grange Light wasn't available for a name, so you went with the atypical Shiraz.
4: I've never heard that, or I've never thought of that, but that's good. I like that.
0: Okay. All right. So let's move on from Shiraz to Cabernet Sauvignon. What, is it a different spot? Is it a different soil? How does Cabernet Sauvignon fit into the Barossa story?
4: Well, it's the second largest planted variety in the Barossa Valley, and as you know, it's the largest planted globally.
0: Yeah.
4: So, you know, there's a spot for it in most places. My dad loves drinking aged Cabernet Sauvignon,
0: right.
4: And I believe this is probably the wine in our museum. We have a museum going back right to the start, and it certainly is the wine that seems to age the best, just with its tannin profile. But the Barossa isn't really known for Cabernet. Usually we blend it away into a Shiraz Cabernet and some sort of Bordeaux-looking blend. But, yeah, so, look, this is on the same property. It's 68 rows. If you've got the bottle there, there's a bird's-eye view of the block. And yeah, so that's the soil types. We've got a little bit of broken quartz in the soil, some limestone over clay, and yeah, it seems to work well. I personally love the fact that Cabernet out of the Barossa, compared to somewhere like Trinawarra or Margaret River, you can drink it a little bit younger because it's so hot here. Like, we're the driest state in the driest continent on Earth, so it gets pretty warm. And what that means is we get our fruit riper easier, and it seems to be slightly more approachable young. You can age it, but you can, you know, Cabernet Sauvignon, you're usually going, oh, like, this needs to go down for 5 years before the tannin profile kind of settles down.
0: Yep.
4: Whereas this seems to be approachable quite early, which suits our punters, which is nice.
0: My guest is Sam Pfeiffer. He's the owner and director of Whistler Wines. Sam, if we look ahead a bit, we hear talk about the modern Barossa. What are some of the things you're thinking about, say, for the next decade?
4: Yeah, it's a good question. Grenache is certainly something we're focused on. It stands up in the heat. It's drought tolerant. And it's this beautiful, pretty, aromatic style that is quite versatile. We make a rosé out of it and a still table wine.
0: Yeah, juicy.
4: So
0: I love the juiciness of it.
4: Yeah, that's right. But also something like Cinso, we're thinking about planting on my property because I have a little bit of vacant land. So look, to be honest, just, you know, water's huge for us and it's going to get harder and harder.
0: Yeah.
4: So we really need to think about what varieties we have in the ground, and that's a focus for us for sure.
0: Yeah. What about, maybe you could explain to our listeners dry farming. How is dry farming done and how does it start? And like you irrigate young vines or what was the procedure to get vines to live with no water?
4: Well, I mean, originally our vineyards were dry farms, but they're not anymore. We've got irrigation throughout my property, and I have an allocation of water from the River Murray, which is the largest river in Australia.
0: Right.
4: So we have a little bit of water secured. However, lots of people still do it, and a lot of people believe that making vines struggle, and I believe this to a certain extent, but making vines struggle and earning, you know, if they can stay alive and just keep them just going, you can produce some really beautiful fruit, and you can also produce vines of longevity. I mean, we have the oldest Grenache and Shiraz vines in the world in the Barossa Valley.
5: Right.
4: Because we never had phylloxera. You know, I think it's been proven that a lot of these dry grown, I mean, Grenache planted 158 years ago or something is still producing beautiful fruit. So, it can happen, but it's going to get harder and harder.
0: Yeah, for sure. And your vines, what would be the average age of the vines in your vineyard?
4: They're going, I mean, the original block was 1994, then the Cabernet was 1997, along with some Semillon. So, getting you know, old. 25 to 30 years.
0: Yeah.
4: But that's kind of when they start hitting their straps, if you ask me.
0: Yeah.
4: I think that, especially if you're looking after them, and we try our best to do that. So, you know, I think that the future is bright, and we just need to educate the consumer a bit more about what Australian wine, it's no longer critters and, you know, yellowtail and that kind of stuff. We've got some beautiful products from small families like mine that are doing kind of interesting things. So that's why I appreciate talking to people like you.
0: Yeah, well, I think we're well past all that here. We're pretty knowledgeable market, and we're pretty excited to have Barossa, Shiraz, and Cabernet in our marketplace. Both of these wines are available in BC. I've been talking with Sam Pfeiffer. He's the owner and director of Whistler Wines, and we've been talking about Atypical Shiraz. That is 2024, and the 2023 Estate Cabernet Sauvignon. Really great to catch up with you today, Sam, and to talk a little bit about Whistler Wines. Look forward to maybe seeing you in Vancouver.
4: Thank you, mate. Yep, my wine's on at Nightingale, and I'm always there for a drink.
0: Uh-huh.
4: Thank Chris Riley for that. He's a good man, and I'll be there having a drink in August.
0: He'll be happy to hear that. Thanks so much for joining us today. Have a great start to the winter.
4: Thank you, mate. I appreciate it. Enjoy the summer.
0: Okay. Sam Pfeiffer, owner and director of Whistler Wines. Don't miss any of our shows. 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
0: We're back and joined by Michael Godel. He's a writer, chef, critic, educator, and now an author. Michael's first book comes out the first week of September. It's called The Next Rooster, Chianti Classico, New Generation. It's a story of 44 families in 44 essays. We'll get to that a little bit later in the interview, but we're going to start with the National Wine Awards. You were a judge there, Michael. I asked you to come on and talk about rosé. What stood out to you about this category this year? Well, what's going on with rosé? Are people still crazy about it?
9: People are still crazy about rosé. Everybody, I shouldn't say everybody, but there are not a lot of people who are afraid to say, I drink rosé anymore.
0: Uh-huh.
9: And, you know, what impresses me most about Canadian, especially BC wineries, is their ability to create a rosé to fit every need. with a wide variety of options for every person in a diverse group to find something of interest and something really to match to their personal taste. Trends are transforming, as far as I'm concerned, and this is what I saw at the awards this year, that what we saw as trends are now transforming into structural shifts. And the judging panels were very aware that there's sort of this further deepening in shades of color of rosé, and also more consequence. And by consequence, I mean what they're noting in the wines are increased weight and structure. So it's not just, you know, pale salmon, salty rosé anymore. There's something for everyone.
0: So it's getting textural and it's getting food friendly, I guess, by adding those things to the mix.
9: More than just food friendly, it's getting people to think about what kind of food they want to eat alongside rosé. Yeah. And that really helps elevate the rosé category into serious wine, which is, I think, a good thing.
0: Well, you may have touched on it, but as a judge in that room, what is a medal-worthy rosé when you're sitting around the table with everybody? What is it that you're looking for and talking about?
9: Number one, like with anyone, we're looking for balance. But rosé is challenging because of the varying levels of residual sugar that may or may not be in the wines. So, you know, whether you're making yours to be a crowd pleaser with a healthy dose of residual sugar, or you're making rosé that's dry as the desert, there's always got to be a conscience in a winemaker's head that whispers balance in rosé is key. That's what the judges are looking for. So it must manifest a delicate balancing act between fruit and acid, number one, and then what I like to call science and art, which means, you know, the science of winemaking with the creativity that a winemaker instills into his or her winemaking. The rosé's got to have some breadth to it. It's got to have some depth to it. And we're also looking for a diversification, so, or a diversity of styles and ways of approaching rosé, each with their own positive elements. But they all have to find some benefit to the consumer, to the person who's drinking the wine. No, this is how I personally feel about rosé, and I guess since I was the one chosen to, or I was assigned the write-up for the category this year, I guess I feel justified putting my personal beliefs, you know, about the category out there.
0: Yeah, I remember the winemaker at Chateau Mouton-Rothschild, when he retired, he went down south to make rosé, and he said to me, it's the hardest wine in the world to make. So that really impressed me when I heard that from him, talking about you know, how hard it is to make a great rosé. But let's talk about BC. They had a great performance. Say a few bits. What about some of the wines? What can you talk about in the results that struck you from different wineries?
9: Well, the number one thing that struck me is that there were three golds given to rosés this year, and all three of them were BC wines.
0: Yeah.
9: And then if you look at the silver category, I think it was something like 70% of the silvers were awarded rosés. So nothing against the rest of the country, specifically nothing against Ontario. They make some of fabulous wines in Ontario. But there's something about British Columbia. The flavor development, especially from the Okanagan Valley, simply can't be metered or rivaled anywhere else in Canada. And it's that flavor development that I'm talking about that gives rosé its extra stuffing. That's what consumers want most, right? Yeah. And that's what you get in BC. So you're going to find it. So those three golds came from Summerland Bench, one came from the Similkameen Valley, and the third came from the Black Sage Bench. So let's start right there. But then you look deeper into British Columbia, Lillooet, Fraser Valley, Oliver, South Okanagan, Okanagan Falls, Skaha. Like, it doesn't matter where you went, where you looked, there was a high-ranking rosé made in every area.
0: Yeah, my guest is Michael Goodell. He's was one of the judges and leader of panels at the National Wine Awards this year, the 2026 National Wine Awards. We're talking about the rosé category, which has recently been published online at WineAline. You can read all the results there, but we're talking about some of the big winners: Lunescence, Seven Directions, Le Vieux Pen, Tantalus, Hugging Tree, Frind. It really is quite a mixed and long lineup.
9: A very long lineup. But the other thing, Anthony, I think I would like to say about that is, I used this term actually when I wrote about rosé several years ago, but Canadians should be thankful that a path has been taken that avoids what I call the dextrinization of rosé, meaning winemakers are really avoiding chemical avenues to seek color, to seek stability, and they're actually making more natural, quote-unquote, natural and meaningful yep. wine. So less manipulation to change hue, aroma, and flavor. That's a thing of the past. And the one thing I personally like to see paid more attention to, and I did, I and several other judges noted this, a little too much, a few too many rosés that were on the acetic side, high acetic levels. And yep. so those sour flavors might work well in beer and cider, but in my opinion, not in wine. And that's the one thing I'd really like to see overall an improvement with.
0: Yeah, and that's easy enough to temper, too. And I wonder why some of them are so acidic. It's just some sort of like badge of honor or something if you can make them super dry. But I know that consumers sure. prefer something just a little rounder, softer, not so much sweet, but just yeah. as you've been saying, balanced.
9: Exactly, balanced. Let the fruit speak. And if you're growing grapes in a place to make rosé, that you may not be able to get the same level of color and depth and breadth that I talked about, that let's say, you know, somewhere deep in the Okanagan Valley has, then adjust to it and don't try to manipulate it to yeah. to make a bigger wine than you're capable of making. And as you said, a little softer, a little rounder is very appealing to a consumer.
0: I'm talking to Michael Goodell. He's a writer, chef, critic, educator, and now an author, Michael. Let's have a quick update on the next Rooster, County Classico's new generation, a story of 44 families and 44 essays. You spend a lot of time in Italy. This seems like a great project for you.
9: Yes, I do spend a lot of time in Italy. So it's a project that's been a long time in the making, but what I've really noticed over the last four or five years, in specifically the appellation of Chianti Classico and the region that we refer to as Chianti Classico, is this changing of the guard. And it started 30, 35 years later, after all of these families started their estates in the 80s and 90s, you now have the next generation, and they're educated kids. I call them kids, but they're, you know, upwards of 25, 30, 35 years old. They've gone away to school, let's say. They've studied enology. They've studied business, marketing, what have you. And they're all really coming back to their families, and they are the succession plan. They are the continuity of these estates, which is really important in Europe, as we know, especially in places where they've been making wine for 1,000 or 1,500 years. But I've really noticed it. And so over the last 2.5 years, I have seeked out and found 44 families where this succession plan is happening. And I interviewed, photographed, and videoed them all. And finally, I created this sort of collection of essays about the next generation of Chianti Classico producers.
0: Yeah. I worry about that in Canada. I hope that that's going to somehow manifest itself in the new world here at some point, because the transfer of knowledge is really one of the keys of continuing to make fine wine wherever you're working.
9: It's the key to making fine wine, but also wine that tells a story. And mm-hmm. I do believe still today that consumers want and love a story that comes along with the wine that's in their glass. And yes, family is the number one way to do that. Big corporate, you know, holdings doesn't necessarily tell that kind of story. Not that it can't, but family, especially in a place like Tuscany, family is everything, for sure.
0: Yeah.
9: Love to see it in Canada, too. Yeah.
0: Well, it'll be fun for our listeners to look for that book when it's out in September, Michael. Finally, just you've been a judge for years now at the National Wine Awards. Mm-hmm. What's your perspective on Canadian wine at the moment?
9: My perspective on Canadian wine is it's better than it's ever been. There's zero doubt in my mind that it just gets better every year. And specifically with rosé, it's never been clearer where to look. Canadian rosé rocks, BC wine especially. There's dozens of high-level choices that rival the rest of the world, including France. Our winemaking is getting better and better every year. And I am a huge supporter of buying local, not just because we should support local industry, but because we should support quality where quality's there. And I see it every year, and especially in the rosé category, I see an increase in quality, and I can't say enough about what's happening here
0: at home. Yeah, I think a lot of us feel that way. One of the issues is that a lot of people said Canadian wine was great for decades. It wasn't. But now it is. And when we say it's good, I don't like using the word world class, but we measure up very well against top wines from around the world. If you sit down and taste them side by side, you'll see that we're right on the edge of joining the big club. Michael, thanks so much for joining us today. Really appreciate you spending some time with us, and hope you have a good end to your summer.
9: Thank you, Anthony. It's always a pleasure to be with you and to talk with you. I hope you do as well, and hope to see you soon.
0: Okay, that was Michael Goodell. He's a writer, chef, critic, educator, and now author. His first book comes out the first week of September. It's called The Next Rooster, Chianti Classico's New Generation. It's about stories of 44 families in 44 essays. Up next, more breakdown, more winners from the 26 wine.

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1: Hey, we're back and joined by Janet Dorzinski. She's a WSET diploma and a WSET certified educator, a wine travel writer, a speaker for International Wine and Spirits Judge, and she's a contributing editor at the Oxford Companion to Wine and works at Canada's bestwines.ca as well. Today she speaks to us, though, as a panel captain from the 2026 Wine Align National Wine Awards, covering the sparkling wine category, which I believe is one of your favorite drinks. Janet, how are you, and welcome to the show.
5: Yes, it is one of my favorite drinks, and thank you very much for having me here.
1: Great to have you. I've been asking the judges, what stood out most about the category for you, the sparkling wine category? Is it a change over other years, or the same, or what knocked you out this year?
5: I think what I've been seeing over the past several years is the strength and growth in traditional methods sparkling wine. As you know, we taste sparkling wine that is tank fermented and bottle fermented, traditional method, and pet nat. But what I seem to notice this year is that the traditional method sparkling wine, there seem to be more of it that we like to taste. And so maybe that means more is being made. I'm not sure of that correlation, but I think that the overall quality seems to be getting better and better every year.
1: Yeah. A lot of people get into sparkling wine, or have recently, under this sort of Prosecco rage, this tank fermented, sort of lightly bubbly, fizzy kind of wine. But when you talk about traditional method, we're talking about a much more complex wine. What is it about Canada specifically? I guess we can say BC and Ontario, and a little bit in Nova Scotia at the moment. What is it about where we grow and make sparkling wines that's so good for them?
5: Well, first of all, I would also point out that Quebec is making some really amazing sparkling wine.
1: I knew you would. Okay.
5: But, you know, I mean, Canada is quintessentially cool climate. Even though our summers tend to be hot, we still have a shorter growing season. We are influenced by bodies of water in most of the major wine regions. We have really cold winters. So I think, you know, we do have this perfect storm when it comes to the conditions being there to make excellent sparkling wine. And if you look at some of our other new world in quotation mark countries, like England, for example, New Zealand, Australia, and the parts that are really making excellent sparkling wine there, traditional method and otherwise, are also sort of cool climate areas or cool climate regions. So I think we are in good company.
1: It's not easy to judge sparkling wine when you're in the room with your panel.

0: What are the key things that you're all looking for before you say wow?
1: So I'm looking for overall balance, like I would in any wine. And what that means to me is that the mousse or the bubbles are not too aggressive, but they're present enough that, you know, it brings some freshness and complexity to the wine. We're looking at the sweetness or the added dosage or natural sweetness of the wine, if it's in balance with the flavors of the wine and the acidity of the wine. And then, of course, we're looking to see if the bubbles remain and if the flavors remain like we would in, not bubbles, but flavors, if they remain and last like they do in any wine, which is always an indicator of quality. The longer the, you know, the length of the wine and the persistence of the wine, the better quality the wine tends to be.
0: It's kind of interesting, too, that we're getting, by the way, my guest is Janet Dorzinski, and we're talking about the sparkling wine category. She's a panel captain, been for many years, and a big fan of sparkling wine. Seems to me that the quality of Canadian sparkling wine far exceeds the price when you compare it to a lot of top wines from around the world, specifically Champagne and some of the other regions you mentioned, at least the top-selling wines. Is it a good deal for Canadians to delve into their own sparkling wine?
1: It's an excellent deal for Canadians, and I can't recommend buying Canadian sparkling wine enough. If we look at the medal winners from the National Wine Awards of Canada, there are very few that are over $40 a bottle, and to get something traditional method or even, traditional method sparkling wine at that price point from better known regions, it's almost impossible to do. I think we should definitely take advantage of this sparkling wine wave that we seem to be on right now, and soak up the value, that's for sure.
0: Any thoughts about the BC versus Ontario in terms of style, or Nova Scotia? They're all a bit different, but what's your take on that?
1: I think it's getting harder and harder to tell well-made Ontario versus British Columbia sparkling wine, because it's not just weather, but it's, I think, as people sort of learn more about how to make sparkling wine and you know, how to make it well, there's less of a noticeable difference as there may have been in the past. I think it's still a bit easier to notice sparkling wine from Nova Scotia and Quebec just because of the sort of the acid framework of the wine, although that's not always the case. But I think it's, you know, good sparkling wine in Canada, you can't necessarily tell where it's from, which kind of makes it exciting for us and makes it also humbling for judges if you can't really tell the difference where the wines are coming from.
0: Well, I like that it's not so much where it comes from anymore in terms of provinces or whatever, but more about, you know, the actual dirt or the region and what people are doing. It was a really stiff competition. 108 medals were given out to sparkling wines. I think one of the best that we've had so far. I'm a fan of older sparkling wine. Most people, you know, open it right away and drink it. But what do you think about the ability of aging wines that have already been aged 36 or 48 months in the bottle?
1: Yeah, I think if you look at the winning wines, there were a fair number of them that, you know, date back to some going back to 2016, 2017, so 10 years old, and they're very impressive. I think we do, like most wines, we drink them too young. So there is, I would also recommend not only buying Canadian sparkling wine, but if it's a vintage sparkling wine, aging it to see to see how it evolves, because there definitely is more complexity and nuance and flavor that develops as the wine ages.
0: Yeah. Ontario did very well. I can just quickly say Fielding, Malivoire, Huff Estates, those were the top three at the awards. Two were rosés, too, which is surprising that they're getting that kind of respect from judges as well. What did you think about that trio of wines?
1: Yeah, I was actually surprised that we picked two non-vintage rosé wines, although I know the Malivoire Bizou rosé very well, and it's always a class act. The other ones, they were excellent as well. And again, if we go back to looking at the price point of these wines, the Fielding wine is $32, and the Malivoire and Huff are both $45. There's really no other place in the world places that we can buy in our market that we can get sparkling wine of that quality for that price point. And just to say, people in BC have been able to order wine from Ontario for a long, long time. So yeah. I would take advantage of ordering some of this wine direct from the winery.
0: Yeah, well, you can before the new mess starts. Janet, always great to talk to you. I talked to Michael Goodell earlier about rosé, but I'll put the same question to you. Where do you place Canadian wine now? You've been involved in it for a long time, internationally as well. What do you tell people about Canadian wine, or do they take us seriously? What can you say about our image outside of the country now?
1: So I think, in true Canadian fashion, we either do not yet believe, or part of it is people here just don't really know the reputation of Canadian wine internationally. But as you said, I've been working with companies in the industry, and when we go to market in places like the UK or Singapore or Denmark, or like really serious wine markets where people spend a lot of money and can get anything from anywhere in the world, mm-hmm. I think, you know, people they're very shocked at the overall quality of Canadian wine. And in a lot of cases, they believe, trade and, you know, sommeliers, writers, whatever, believe that our wines are comparable for certain grape varieties and styles like sparkling wine, grape varieties like Riesling, Chardonnay, Pinot, Cab Franc, Gamay. They believe them to be comparable, if not better, and better value than alongside some of their counterparts from other parts of the world.
0: Yeah. Great spot to stop that at. Janet, pleasure to speak with you. I know we'll be having the links up. People can check all the results from the awards, and especially the sparkling wine, having listened to you. And always a pleasure to have you on the show. Thanks so much for joining us.
1: Thanks for having me.
0: That was Janet Dorzinski, panel captain at the 2026 Wine Align and National Wine Awards. Up next, an update from Summerland as Christine Coletta, co-owner of Okanagan Crush Pad Winery and Garnet Valley Ranch Wine Brands, joins us to discuss what's happening behind the scenes in Summerland and at Haywire Winery and Garnet Valley Ranch, and how consumers, that's you, can support the region moving forward.
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0: Hello, everyone. We're back and joined by Christine Coletta, of course, the co-founder of Okanagan Crush Pad in Summerland and one of the architects of the modern BC wine industry. Christine, I wish we were talking to you under better circumstances, but it's great to have you on the line. And apparently you're in transit from buying groceries in Penticton.
1: Yes, we're still getting everything back up and running in Summerland, and you can imagine the huge job that the grocery stores have cleaning out everything once they finally got in and restocking, so it's going to be a few days.
0: Yeah. How are you and your family? I should have asked that first. I know that you've had some hits up in the Garnet Valley. What can you tell us about that?
1: Well, I mean, everything happened so quickly on Friday night. The very first immediate thing was to get all of the people off the site. We had 9 people living at Garnet Valley Ranch, and so getting them out safely was key. From there, it just sort of unfolded into a week like I've never seen before. and our house is good, and 3 of the vineyards that we have are great. They're good. We've gotten into them. They're wonderful. So really the hit we took was at Garnet Valley, which you know yourself how much Steve and I have worked to build that property and it's a beautiful, beautiful place. And, you know, that is the hardest hit for us, definitely.
0: Yeah, I can't imagine it. It just seems like so much work has gone into it. But I don't know. I guess as they say, you have to stay strong now and try to make the comeback, I guess, but never easy.
1: I was just going to say, we've been making comebacks since COVID in 2020 as an industry. And yeah. I was talking to Gordon Fitzpatrick earlier today, and he goes, well, this is my 3rd evacuation. And I'm like, yeah. And so, I mean, no, all of us have been through so much as an industry, and we are tough as nails. We will build it back. And all of that. I have not personally been up to Garnet Valley because I am just focused on getting the operations up and running that I know I can impact. And I've left my husband and the crew, the vineyard crew, to work on getting the irrigation back. I think I'll go up there on Sunday when I am, you know, I've got lots of time to bring, you know, just absorb it and really understand what I'm faced with.
0: Yeah. Well, talking about that, what are some of the immediate challenges then that are facing people that are growing grapes this year and making wine in Summerland? What will they be up against?
1: Well, first of all, there's only a few of us that have been impacted in the direct eye of fire. That's the good folks at Silvero and ourselves. And they didn't have any damage to their sites or homes, thankfully. And one of the reasons for that was that it was a newly constructed building and it didn't have a lot of debris or deadfall or anything around it. It was a nice, clean piece of property. So that's wonderful news for them, but both, you know, none of us have had power. And so we really have to sort of jerry-rig something together to get power so we can get our irrigation going so we can water our vines. So that's a problem unique to us, and we're working on that. We've had irrigation on for 2 days now. But the Summerland in general, we're all going to be dealing with the impact of the fires in various ways. And one of the key ways or key issues that's impacting us is the lack of tourism. There, you know, the town was shut down, is now opening slowly. People are not here. It's very, very quiet in the Okanagan. And I'm not even sure. I haven't had time to lift my head to find out if the travel ban is still in place.
0: No. And I can't understand why they actually put that travel ban in place. The last time they did that, it was a disaster. And so far, we haven't heard anything about it being removed. And people being people are, as you say, I think making plans to go somewhere else. And it's not fair, and it needs to change. People need to look at their plans now and say, well, I'm going to go to the Okanagan between now and the end of the year. That's the most important thing for people there, is to fill a few hotel rooms and get going again.
1: 100%, because it's not just the wineries or our tasting room staff that are underutilized right now. It's the hotels, the hotel employees, local restaurants. I had a phone call. I was at the winery yesterday cleaning up ash on the patio, and this woman called me and she said, we're coming from Vernon. We want to help you. We want to come and have lunch. And honestly, my heart nearly broke, and I said, thank you so much for thinking of us. We're not open, and this is what's going on, and this is what we have to do to get open. And she goes, you know what? I'm going to park this idea, and I'll see you in 2 weeks. And that's what people need to do. They need to just put us on the radar. And, you know, we're also asking that go buy a gift certificate. Go buy some wine online. Go buy some beer or cider. Get a gift certificate for a local hotel. We've got the Summerland Waterfront Resort in town. They have stepped up in a huge way, as they always do. We had one of our employees lost his home at Garnet Valley, and he and his family were able to move into the hotel yesterday, and they are taking amazing good care of our employees. So,
0: you know, that's great to hear.
1: You know, there's so many wonderful people stepping up in all sorts of platforms, but really, we need people to come back so we can keep our people employed and keep our cellar doors open.
0: Well, I'm not in the television business, but I have something I'd like to say to them, and I've seen enough wildfire coverage every night of fires burning. I don't think it's necessary at this point to run them all day long on these news shows. It just compounds the problem of people thinking about when they may or may not get back up to wine country. But that's a different story. I wanted to ask you about the 25 vintage, because let's talk about wineries. They have cellars full of wine now from a very good vintage last year, so it's not all doom and gloom. They can sell those wines. They just need people to step up and buy them now.
1: 100%. And our winemaker, Matt Dumain, told me that the 2025 vintage was probably the most exceptional of his entire career of making wine, and not just in British Columbia, but anywhere. And that's a really high testament to the quality. That's not just at Haywire or Garnet Valley Ranch. I was hearing that was industry-wide, and it's pretty exciting. I think not just on the quality level, but it also signaled to people after the 2024 freeze that we are back, and we are back stronger. And we saw it not just in grapes, but apricots, peaches, like the whole Okanagan was just a bounty in 2025. And that really shows you that Mother Nature, you know, can do magical work when pressed.
0: Mm-hmm. I was impressed by your husband's right out of the gate getting Summerland Strong and Garnet Valley Strong signs out into the marketplace. That was kind of interesting, and I think very useful for people to see those signs to remind them. This is going to go on for a while. We need to stay focused on helping out for a while, and we're going to do the best that we can do to make that happen for you guys. Is there anything in terms of, a lot of people say, well, they really want to help. They want to either give money or support or drop stuff off. Well, what can people do for the folks right in Summerland?
1: Well, there is an organization called Summerland SOS, mm-hmm. and people can go online and find that. I'm sorry, I don't have the.
0: No, we can get that up
1: in my head, and that would be a great place to start. Again, if you've got a favorite business, go buy a gift card, go buy some wine online, plan to come to Summerland in the future. The Summerland Strong and the Garnet Valley Strong signs that my husband ordered are going to be arriving on Friday, and we're going to be placing those hopefully along the highway and into the corridors, the downtown corridor. Definitely Garnet Valley Ranch will be covered. And if people want to buy a sign to help, we're going to donate all the proceeds from the sales of the sign to the Garnet Valley Tourism Association, and we'll be setting up on our Okanagan Crush Pad store. People can buy a sign, and then they can either pick it up and place it where they want, or we will place it for them in front of a business or an impacted community.
0: Right. And that just reminded me that you do have, you were opening a new store right on the highway, on Highway 97 for Okanagan Crush Pad. Is that going to be ready to go, or is it open now, or is it still under?
1: No. Yeah. It's still under construction, and unfortunately, they've lost a few weeks with these closures. The crew hasn't been able to get in to work on the building.
0: Sure.
1: But we're really looking forward to the Summerland Food Hub getting up and running. I think more than ever, Summerland farmers who may have lost their washing stations or their processing facilities on their own farms will be able to use the food hub. And then we can, you know, we can have a place also that's a central store for all of these products to be sold. We will be putting our narrative wines in that location. And so stay tuned, and we'll be excited when we can open the doors and invite people in.
0: Yeah. Christine, thanks for your time. I know how busy you are and how hard you've worked. You probably could sleep for a week if someone would let you, but it's not in the cards for the moment. It's not in your DNA anyways, I think, but really appreciate you talking to us today. And what we'll do is we'll give you all of our listeners strong to get this thing going and back up and running as quickly as possible.
1: Thank you very much. And sleeping, that's what November's for.
0: Yeah. Okay. Christine Coletta, thanks so much. Take care.
1: Take care. Bye-bye.
0: That was Christine Coletta. She's the co-owner of Okanagan Crush Pad, Haywire Winery, and Garnet Valley Ranch Winery in Summerland, British Columbia. And that's a wrap for this week's show. Thanks for listening. And remember, if you missed any part of the show, it's available wherever you get your podcasts. Special thanks to our technical producer in Vancouver. He's Dwayne Bishop. Our social media producer, Elena Chun, and our director of operations, Stu Ferguson. 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
0: 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Nobody can be everywhere all the time. If you see something we should know about, it's easy to be an unofficial reporter. Breaking news, road closures, extreme weather. 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
1: 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Red and yellow watermelons, 89 cents a pound. Green bell peppers, 99 cents a pound. 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

0: Summit.
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1: It was like totally the raddest decade. 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Mile-high hairspray bangs were gnarly. 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

0: 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This is Summit News.
1: I'm Greg Nesteroff. Premier David Eby says BC will find ways to support Ottawa in responding to new U.S. tariffs. The U.S. has imposed additional 50% tariffs on a wide range of Canadian goods after Canada walked away from trade talks on Friday. Eby says BC will use every weapon available to respond to what he calls economic attacks.
2: There is no question that there will be economic pain associated with this. There already is. But it is necessary to stand up to a bully. And if you don't, they'll just keep coming back for more.
1: Eby says Prime Minister Mark Carney told premiers the federal government is looking at ways to help small businesses likely to feel the brunt of the tariffs. Jury deliberations in the Sean Tyson manslaughter trial could start today, but final arguments still need to be heard, and the judge has to give her instructions to the jury. They were given Friday off, but returned to court this morning. Tyson is charged in the death of Joshua Lockwood. He was shot in a rural Grand Forks home over 3 years ago. Snow monitoring will continue at Nelson Civic Arena for another winter. Council approved continuing the program, which has been in place since 2024. It means if 8 inches or more of snow builds up on the roof, the facility has to be evacuated. City Manager Kevin Cormack says it's a temporary fix while the city seeks funding for a permanent solution.
3: The structural engineer said that roof is so underbuilt, current snow loads, even though there's no sign of distress at the present time, that they weren't comfortable of saying you can just keep monitoring it and not address it. So the strategy is an interim strategy.
1: The city will also bring the indoor soccer facility into the monitoring program this year. E-scooters could be legalized in Castlegar. That if the city joins over 30 other BC communities as part of a pilot project. Mayor Maria McFadden says it's an oversight that they haven't joined yet.
4: And I think it got missed. I think a lot of municipalities in the province didn't know that these were actually illegal. We didn't understand. The pilot project was not well advertised that we needed to be a part of it.
1: Council has asked staff for a report on how to sign up. City Manager Chris Barlow says it should be straightforward. He adds they already see people using e-scooters all the time. A new well for Grand Forks could go on the disc golf course. This after the city tested three potential locations for pump rate and water quality. Capital Projects Manager Ben Stevens says this one performs strongly in both categories.
5: The big win here is the disc golf course, test well two, no treatment required. And so we have likely found the city's next well.
1: Stephen says it's a combination of research and good luck. They've heard of other municipalities that have drilled up to 5 test wells and none were viable. And 2 new faces are guaranteed on the Regional District of Central Kootenay Board after this fall's local elections. Slocan Valley Director Walter Popoff is retiring after 18 years in the role. Popoff says he can't commit to another 4 years and wants to spend more time focusing on his health and family. Rural Nelson Director Cheryl Graham isn't seeking re-election either, but 6 other incumbents have confirmed they'll run again, while 3 others have yet to announce their plans. The election is October 17th.
6: Summit Sports. The Blue Jays couldn't get the series win, losing 8-3 to the Yankees yesterday. They're now a game and a half back of Cleveland for the final AL wildcard spot. The Jays are off today as they travel back to Toronto, where they're going to host the Kansas City Royals on Tuesday. Week 12 of the CFL season wrapped up with the BC Lions beating the Rough Riders 30-16. The Lions have now won 4 straight. In the WNBA, a shorthanded Toronto Tempo lost to the Los Angeles Aces 88-78.
0: Summit weather.
6: Some areas starting off cloudy this morning, but it should be sunny this afternoon, high 28. Overnight, clear, low 12. Sunny tomorrow, the high 31. And for Wednesday, a mix of sun and cloud, 30% chance of showers and a high of 32. On the road, some delays on the Creston side of Kootenay Pass for paving. Lane closure and trail for westbound traffic in front of Tim Hortons. Highway 3B between Rosland and Highway 3 Junction construction work. Single lane alternating traffic. If you see anything in traffic I need to know about, call 250-368-1290.
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Steve Winwood kicking off another week here at Summit. Good morning, I'm Wayne. Two more Mondays until it's back to school. Anyway, let's get this week started with music, some hip.

So when I stay in a hotel, this is kind of my happiness gauge on that hotel. What is it? You'll find out. It's something we're celebrating. Coming up after Tina Turner.

0: Tina Turner and the Best, Summit Radio. All right, you know what is the absolute best? When you go on vacation and they have the waffle machine there for breakfast. Oh, my, I just love those waffles. You can't recreate those. Those are heavenly. And I bring that up because today is National Waffle Day. And in my mind, those are the absolute best waffles. We got Peach Pie Day, not Peach Cobbler. It's Peach Pie. Knife Day. Oh, to have a sharp knife. I had to buy one specifically, and it's so sharp. It's amazing. Nobody's allowed to use it. Just me and my wife. That's it. Nobody else can use this amazingly sharp knife. It's also Kobe Day. We're celebrating the life of Kobe Bryant today because his numbers were 8 and 24. And today, of course, is August the 24th.
1: 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But look at it this way. You now have your own mini landscaping crew to cut the lawn. Summer Sizzles. 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

Well, more sad news this weekend. Shelley Fabre has passed away at the age of 82 after a very brief illness. She became a household name playing Mary Stone on the Donna Reed Show. And then I watched her in Coach, where she was married to Coach. She got two Emmy nominations for that show. She also starred opposite Elvis in three movies and hit number one on the Billboard charts in 1962 with her popular song, Johnny Angel. She is survived by her husband, Mike Farrell, from MASH. And, he released a wonderful statement honoring her legacy. Bret Michaels officially off the road for the rest of 2026 as he continues to recover from recent kidney stone surgery. He attempted to return to his tour for a show in Georgia, but doctors and paramedics quickly determined he needed more time to heal, so they pulled him off the road to ensure a slower recovery, saying that the summer heat and the humidity and, you know, all that goes along with the travel are just not good for him. So, yeah, if you're planning to see Poison this year, doesn't look like it's going to happen. That is your showbiz news.

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1: I'm Greg Nesteroff. Premier David Eby says BC and Canada will use every possible weapon as the trade war with the U.S. escalates. It came after Canada suspended trade negotiations on Friday when last-minute changes to proposed U.S. terms prevented an agreement. Eby says Canadian negotiators were right to walk away from the deal.
2: The suggestion that Canada would not trade with other countries or reduce our trade with other countries because the Americans tell us to would reduce us to the economic equivalent of the 51st state.
1: The Trump administration has imposed additional 50% tariffs on a range of Canadian goods. Prime Minister Mark Carney says Canada will match the new tariffs dollar for dollar. The jury will be back in court today in the Sean Tyson manslaughter trial. They were given Friday off. Closing arguments still have to be heard, and after that, the judge will deliver her charge to the jury. She's told them to expect to begin deliberating today or tomorrow. Tyson is accused of shooting Joshua Lockwood in a rural Grand Forks home in 2023. The city of Grand Forks appears to have found its new well. Capital Projects Manager Ben Stevens told City Council a test well on the disc golf course is showing excellent capacity.
3: And no treatment required. It meets all straight out of the ground water, meets all Canadian drinking water quality guidelines. And so the fact that both of those big boxes, pump rate and water quality, are checked is just a huge win.
1: Another test well at the north end of Columbia Drive has good flow but would need filtration. Stephen says once the new reservoir is commissioned, they'll turn their attention to designing the new well. It would be added to the city's five existing wells. Castlegar might belatedly join an e-scooter pilot program. People in communities that belong to the program can drive the vehicles on roads. Otherwise, it's illegal. City Manager Chris Barlow says it's worth looking into.
4: Because we're seeing people using e-scooters all the time. And from our understanding at staff, it's fairly straightforward. One, the report would be very straightforward, as well as the resolution to be able to get us part of that exemption process and be able to legitimize its use in the community.
1: The program has been around in BC since 2024 and has grown to over 30 communities. It'll be another year of snow monitoring for Nelson's Civic Arena roof. Council approved continuing the snow monitoring plan. It's used for the arena since 2024, but this year the indoor soccer facility will be included too. However, Community Planning Manager Chris Johnson says the soccer facility isn't facing the same structural concerns as the arena.
5: Engineering report for the soccer center did not recommend an upgrade. It did identify that it was underbuilt compared to today's snow loads, but that it doesn't show any signs of stress and there, you know, has performed sufficiently over its life.
1: He says both facilities will still be monitored to help keep participants and staff safe. The plan calls for evacuations when snow accumulates to 8 inches or more. And after 18 years representing the Slocan Valley, Regional District Director Walter Popoff is retiring. Popoff was first elected to the RDCK board in 2008. He won't seek re-election in the fall. He says he wants to focus on his health and spend more time with his family. His decision means at least two RDCK areas will have new directors after the election. Rural Nelson's Cheryl Graham isn't seeking another term either. Six other incumbents have confirmed they will run again, while three have yet to announce their plans. Voting day is October 17th.
6: Summit Sports. The Blue Jays couldn't get the series win, losing 8-3 to the Yankees yesterday. They're now a game and a half back of Cleveland for the final AL wild card spot. The Jays are off today as they travel back to Toronto, where they're going to host the Kansas City Royals on Tuesday. Week 12 of the CFL season wrapped up with the BC Lions beating the Rough Riders 30-16. The Lions have now won four straight. In the WNBA, a shorthanded Toronto Tempo lost to the Los Angeles Aces 88-78.
0: Summit weather.
6: Some areas starting off cloudy this morning, but it should be sunny this afternoon, high 28. Overnight, clear, low 12. Sunny tomorrow, the high 31. And for Wednesday, a mix of sun and cloud, 30% chance of showers and a high of 32. On the road, some delays on the Creston side of Kootenay Pass for paving. Lane closure and trail for westbound traffic in front of Tim Hortons. Highway 3B between Rosland and Highway 3 Junction construction work. Single lane alternating traffic. If you see anything in traffic I need to know about, call 250-368-1290.
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It's Blondie with One Way or Another, Summits with Wayne in the morning, and what a weekend. Nice to have a cool off yesterday. That was good to have that relief, and the sheet lightning and that storm that came through Saturday night, holy smokes, wasn't that something early on Sunday morning, and just watching the sheet lightning just light up the sky. Got a couple of little fires that have started, but they're on it and taking care of it. So we give a big thanks to our fire crews that have always been so quick to hit anything that starts in our area. All right, coming up, we're going to talk about the horoscope, and then we got to talk about what's going on with that guy south of the border.

0: only two more Mondays until we're sending the kids back to school. So what's the horoscope for today? It's just an average day. It's a three-star day. It says be careful. It says the sun and the Mercury are both in your money house. However, there's a moon alert all day, which is kind of unusual. So restrict spending to food and gas. Avoid important decisions. Expect shortages at work. Fortunately, your communications with others are charming. So you do have that going for you today.
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2: 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I was born again in Dixieland. 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

Northern Pikes and Teenland on Summit. It's 11 minutes before 7. Well, going to talk about it again. Elbows up after the Partland Brothers.

0: what a weekend. The talks fell apart for the tariffs and the talks between America and Canada. And I'm very happy to see so many people on social media, so many Canadians are just reacting with, okay, that's it. You know what? We're kind of under attack, especially in BC. I mean, this is going to affect a lot of jobs, a lot of families, a lot of people. People listening, your neighbors, it's who it's going to affect. It's horrible for them. And so what do we do? I saw this wonderful meme, and it says, this is Bob. Bob is Canadian. And when Trump opens his mouth to threaten Canada, Bob buys Canadian first. Bob boycotts American goods. Bob boycotts American travel and puts Canada first. And that's really what we can do. I mentioned that last week. Yes, we miss seeing our neighbors. It's horrible. And these tariffs that we're going to put against them, I feel bad for their people because the same thing. They're just their inflation numbers are crazy high, and they're hurting as well. And when we start tariffing all the stuff we're going to tariff, it's really going to make a terrible impact on a lot of people. And so hopefully we can get this all sorted out, but it's hard when you're dealing with who you're dealing with, right? Anyway, that's all we can do is stand strong together. Buy Canadian first and take care of each other.
1: Summit.
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1: I'm Greg Nesteroff. Premier David Eby says BC will find ways to support Ottawa in responding to new U.S. tariffs. The U.S. has imposed additional 50% tariffs on a wide range of Canadian goods after Canada walked away from trade talks on Friday. Eby says BC will use every weapon available to respond to what he calls economic attacks.
2: There is no question that there will be economic pain associated with this. There already is. But it is necessary to stand up to a bully. And if you don't, they'll just keep coming back for more.
1: Eby says Prime Minister Mark Carney told premiers the federal government is looking at ways to help small businesses likely to feel the brunt of the tariffs. Jury deliberations in the Sean Tyson manslaughter trial could start today, but final arguments still need to be heard, and the judge has to give her instructions to the jury. They were given Friday off, but returned to court this morning. Tyson is charged in the death of Joshua Lockwood. He was shot in a rural Grand Forks home over 3 years ago. Snow monitoring will continue at Nelson Civic Arena for another winter. Council approved continuing the program, which has been in place since 2024. It means if 8 inches or more of snow builds up on the roof, the facility has to be evacuated. City Manager Kevin Cormack says it's a temporary fix while the city seeks funding for a permanent solution.
3: The structural engineer said that roof is so underbuilt, current snow loads, even though there's no sign of distress at the present time, that they weren't comfortable of saying you can just keep monitoring it and not address it. So the strategy is an interim strategy.
1: The city will also bring the indoor soccer facility into the monitoring program this year. E-scooters could be legalized in Castlegar. That if the city joins over 30 other BC communities as part of a pilot project. Mayor Maria McFadden says it's an oversight that they haven't joined yet.
4: And I think it got missed. I think a lot of municipalities in the province didn't know that these were actually illegal. We didn't understand. The pilot project was not well advertised that we needed to be a part of it.
1: Council has asked staff for a report on how to sign up. City Manager Chris Barlow says it should be straightforward. He adds they already see people using e-scooters all the time. A new well for Grand Forks could go on the disc golf course. This after the city tested 3 potential locations for pump rate and water quality. Capital Projects Manager Ben Stevens says this one performs strongly in both categories.
5: The big win here is the disc golf course, test well 2, no treatment required. And so we have likely found the city's next well.
1: Stephen says it's a combination of research and good luck. They've heard of other municipalities that have drilled up to 5 test wells and none were viable. And 2 new faces are guaranteed on the Regional District of Central Kootenay Board after this fall's local elections. Slocan Valley Director Walter Popoff is retiring after 18 years in the role. Popoff says he can't commit to another 4 years and wants to spend more time focusing on his health and family. Rural Nelson Director Cheryl Graham isn't seeking re-election either, but 6 other incumbents have confirmed they'll run again, while 3 others have yet to announce their plans. The election is October 17th.
6: Summit Sports. The Blue Jays couldn't get the series win, losing 8-3 to the Yankees yesterday. They're now a game and a half back of Cleveland for the final AL wild card spot. The Jays are off today as they travel back to Toronto, where they're going to host the Kansas City Royals on Tuesday. Week 12 of the CFL season wrapped up with the BC Lions beating the Rough Riders 30-16. The Lions have now won 4 straight. In the WNBA, a shorthanded Toronto Tempo lost to the Los Angeles Aces 88-78.
0: Summit weather.
6: Some areas starting off cloudy this morning, but it should be sunny this afternoon, high 28. Overnight, clear, low 12. Sunny tomorrow, the high 31. And for Wednesday, a mix of sun and cloud, 30% chance of showers and a high of 32. On the road, some delays on the Creston side of Kootenay Pass for paving. Lane closure and trail for westbound traffic in front of Tim Hortons. Highway 3B between Rosland and Highway 3 Junction construction work. Single lane alternating traffic. If you see anything in traffic I need to know about, call 250-368-1290.
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Huey Lewis in the news. It's the Power of Love on Summit. Good morning, it's Wayne. Welcome to another week. I found a very interesting little statistic about today. And I'm going to use it as some trivia to make you smarter right after George Michael.

0: Because I gotta have faith. Well, I found this very interesting statistic, and we'll see if anybody can get this one right. Today, August 24th, is the most popular day of the year for this. What is it? 250-368-1290. I know it's an unusual question, but today, August 24th, is the most popular day of the year for this. 250-368-1290. Good luck.
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Well, they say today is the most popular of the year for this. What is it? Somebody says waffles. Waffle day. It is waffle day. That's a great one. Turning on your furnace? Nope. Doing some clothes shopping? Nope. I love this one. Somebody guessed canning pickles. That could be right. It's not the actual answer, but who knows? How about weddings? Somebody guessed weddings. Nope, that's not it. What is it? Most popular day of the year is today for something. What is that? You'll find out after Def Leppard. If you want to take another guess, 250-368-1290.

Murray, I need that one on my running list. Def Leppard, Animal. I love it. 20 after 7. All right, today's the most popular day of the year for what? Lots of people guessing school supplies, shopping. Yeah, that's a good one. That's not it. Cleaning the windows outside. Yeah, could be a good day for that. That's not the answer. A first-time texter to the show said it's National Phone-In Sick Day, and that's the answer. It's one of the most popular days of the year for people calling in sick, according to a management software company that tracks sick days. This is like one of the sickest days of the year, followed by the day after Super Bowl. Who knew? So there you go. That's the answer. Thanks for playing along with trivia to make you smarter.

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1: I'm Greg Nesteroff. Premier David Eby says BC and Canada will use every possible weapon as the trade war with the U.S. escalates. It came after Canada suspended trade negotiations on Friday when last-minute changes to proposed U.S. terms prevented an agreement. Eby says Canadian negotiators were right to walk away from the deal.
2: The suggestion that Canada would not trade with other countries or reduce our trade with other countries because the Americans tell us to would reduce us to the economic equivalent of the 51st state.
1: The Trump administration has imposed additional 50% tariffs on a range of Canadian goods. Prime Minister Mark Carney says Canada will match the new tariffs dollar for dollar. The jury will be back in court today in the Sean Tyson manslaughter trial. They were given Friday off. Closing arguments still have to be heard, and after that, the judge will deliver her charge to the jury. She's told them to expect to begin deliberating today or tomorrow. Tyson is accused of shooting Joshua Lockwood in a rural Grand Forks home in 2023. The city of Grand Forks appears to have found its new well. Capital Projects Manager Ben Stevens told City Council a test well on the disc golf course is showing excellent capacity.
3: And no treatment required. It meets all straight out of the ground water, meets all Canadian drinking water quality guidelines. And so the fact that both of those big boxes, pump rate and water quality, are checked is just a huge win.
1: Another test well at the north end of Columbia Drive has good flow but would need filtration. Stephen says once the new reservoir is commissioned, they'll turn their attention to designing the new well. It would be added to the city's five existing wells. Castlegar might belatedly join an e-scooter pilot program. People in communities that belong to the program can drive the vehicles on roads. Otherwise, it's illegal. City Manager Chris Barlow says it's worth looking into.
4: Because we're seeing people using e-scooters all the time. And from our understanding at staff, it's fairly straightforward. One, the report would be very straightforward, as well as the resolution to be able to get us part of that exemption process and be able to legitimize its use in the community.
1: The program has been around in BC since 2024 and has grown to over 30 communities. It'll be another year of snow monitoring for Nelson's Civic Arena roof. Council approved continuing the snow monitoring plan. It's used for the arena since 2024, but this year the indoor soccer facility will be included too. However, Community Planning Manager Chris Johnson says the soccer facility isn't facing the same structural concerns as the arena.
5: Engineering report for the soccer center did not recommend an upgrade. It did identify that it was underbuilt compared to today's snow loads, but that it doesn't show any signs of stress and there, you know, has performed sufficiently over its life.
1: He says both facilities will still be monitored to help keep participants and staff safe. The plan calls for evacuations when snow accumulates to 8 inches or more. And after 18 years representing the Slocan Valley, Regional District Director Walter Popoff is retiring. Popoff was first elected to the RDCK board in 2008. He won't seek re-election in the fall. He says he wants to focus on his health and spend more time with his family. His decision means at least two RDCK areas will have new directors after the election. Rural Nelson's Cheryl Graham isn't seeking another term either. Six other incumbents have confirmed they will run again, while three have yet to announce their plans. Voting day is October 17th.
6: Summit Sports. The Blue Jays couldn't get the series win, losing 8-3 to the Yankees yesterday. They're now a game and a half back of Cleveland for the final AL wild card spot. The Jays are off today as they travel back to Toronto, where they're going to host the Kansas City Royals on Tuesday. Week 12 of the CFL season wrapped up with the BC Lions beating the Rough Riders 30-16. The Lions have now won four straight. In the WNBA, a shorthanded Toronto Tempo lost to the Los Angeles Aces 88-78.
0: Summit weather.
6: Some areas starting off cloudy this morning, but it should be sunny this afternoon, high 28. Overnight, clear, low 12. Sunny tomorrow, the high 31. And for Wednesday, a mix of sun and cloud, 30% chance of showers and a high of 32. On the road, some delays on the Creston side of Kootenay Pass for paving. Lane closure and trail for westbound traffic in front of Tim Hortons. Highway 3B between Rosland and Highway 3 Junction construction work. Single lane alternating traffic. If you see anything in traffic I need to know about, call 250-368-1290.
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Well, if you know Lisa Borsato, make sure you send her a happy birthday wish. Have a great birthday, Lisa. You're celebrating with Vince McMahon, the wrestling promoter, the co-founder of WWE. He is 81. Steve Guttenberg is 68. We got Jared Harris, best known for Mad Men, The Crown, Chernobyl. He's 65. Craig Kilborn, the original host of The Daily Show, 64. Marley Matlin is 61. Dave Chappelle, the comedian, is 53. We got the teen heartthrob Lucas Scott from One Tree Hill. That's Chad Michael Murray. He's turning 45. And finally, for all you Harry Potter fans, Ron Weasley, that would be Rupert Grint, is 38. I've been

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0: Well, weird news time. We're going to go to Sri Lanka. Now, I think men are getting better and better at, if they have problems, they go to a doctor. I think we are much better at that now than we were 10 years ago, 20 years ago, and definitely better than 30 years ago. Doctors in Sri Lanka removed a massive bladder stone weighing nearly 7 pounds from a man, and they figure this has set a new world record. The 55-year-old was suffering a bit of a stroke, but they figured out soon enough he was having trouble urinating as well. And they went and did a check, and this stone is the size of an ostrich egg or a newborn baby. 6 pounds, 12.8 ounces. They say it's the largest stone ever documented. Good grief. And he didn't notice that? He must have. How's that for a weird news story?
1: Summit.
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1: I'm Greg Nesteroff. Premier David Eby says BC will find ways to support Ottawa in responding to new U.S. tariffs. The U.S. has imposed additional 50% tariffs on a wide range of Canadian goods after Canada walked away from trade talks on Friday. Eby says BC will use every weapon available to respond to what he calls economic attacks.
2: There is no question that there will be economic pain associated with this. There already is. But it is necessary to stand up to a bully. And if you don't, they'll just keep coming back for more.
1: Eby says Prime Minister Mark Carney told premiers the federal government is looking at ways to help small businesses likely to feel the brunt of the tariffs. Jury deliberations in the Sean Tyson manslaughter trial could start today, but final arguments still need to be heard, and the judge has to give her instructions to the jury. They were given Friday off, but returned to court this morning. Tyson is charged in the death of Joshua Lockwood. He was shot in a rural Grand Forks home over 3 years ago. Snow monitoring will continue at Nelson Civic Arena for another winter. Council approved continuing the program, which has been in place since 2024. It means if 8 inches or more of snow builds up on the roof, the facility has to be evacuated. City Manager Kevin Cormack says it's a temporary fix while the city seeks funding for a permanent solution.
3: The structural engineer said that roof is so underbuilt, current snow loads, even though there's no sign of distress at the present time, that they weren't comfortable of saying you can just keep monitoring it and not address it. So the strategy is an interim strategy.
1: The city will also bring the indoor soccer facility into the monitoring program this year. E-scooters could be legalized in Castlegar. That if the city joins over 30 other BC communities as part of a pilot project. Mayor Maria McFadden says it's an oversight that they haven't joined yet.
4: And I think it got missed. I think a lot of municipalities in the province didn't know that these were actually illegal. We didn't understand the pilot project was not well advertised, that we needed to be a part of it.
1: Council has asked staff for a report on how to sign up. City Manager Chris Barlow says it should be straightforward. He adds they already see people using e-scooters all the time. A new well for Grand Forks could go on the disc golf course. This after the city tested 3 potential locations for pump rate and water quality. Capital Projects Manager Ben Stevens says this one performs strongly in both categories.
5: The big win here is the disc golf course, test well 2, no treatment required. And so we have likely found the city's next well.
1: Stephen says it's a combination of research and good luck. They've heard of other municipalities that have drilled up to 5 test wells and none were viable. And 2 new faces are guaranteed on the Regional District of Central Kootenay Board after this fall's local elections. Slocan Valley Director Walter Popoff is retiring after 18 years in the role. Popoff says he can't commit to another 4 years and wants to spend more time focusing on his health and family. Rural Nelson Director Cheryl Graham isn't seeking re-election either, but 6 other incumbents have confirmed they'll run again, while 3 others have yet to announce their plans. The election is October 17th.
6: Summit Sports. The Blue Jays couldn't get the series win, losing 8-3 to the Yankees yesterday. They're now a game and a half back of Cleveland for the final AL wild card spot. The Jays are off today as they travel back to Toronto, where they're going to host the Kansas City Royals on Tuesday. Week 12 of the CFL season wrapped up with the BC Lions beating the Rough Riders 30-16. The Lions have now won 4 straight. In the WNBA, a shorthanded Toronto Tempo lost to the Los Angeles Aces 88-78.
0: Summit weather.
6: Some areas starting off cloudy this morning, but it should be sunny this afternoon, high 28. Overnight, clear, low 12. Sunny tomorrow, the high 31. And for Wednesday, a mix of sun and cloud, 30% chance of showers and a high of 32. On the road, some delays on the Creston side of Kootenay Pass for paving. Lane closure and trail for westbound traffic in front of Tim Hortons. Highway 3B between Rosland and Highway 3 Junction construction work. Single lane alternating traffic. If you see anything in traffic I need to know about, call 250-368-1290.
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Nobody ever thought of taking a rock band like Aerosmith, mixing them with Run DMC, a rap band, and boom, you got yourself a hit song that's been making money all these years later. Hi, good morning. I'm Wayne. Going to talk about somebody doing something really cool. First, here's Chilliwack.

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I could never do it, but I think it's quite amazing. And I got to tell you what Lauren did right after David Bowie.

0: We've all heard of people that go, you know, hiking and backpacking, and they go off and they go into the woods, they go somewhere, and they're out there hiking and camping out in a mountain. We've heard of people that do bike packing. This is very popular and growing in popularity these days. People taking their gravel bikes and going off all over the place. But to this, I have never heard of this. And a lady from Rosslyn, Lauren Kierlik, I hope I got that right, successfully swam the entire length of the Slocan Lake. Did this completely unsupported. It's a 40-kilometer trip, and she did it over 5 days. She towed her raft of camping comforts as she swam along the shores of the Valhalla Provincial Park. How wild is that? Lauren, if anybody knows Lauren, I need to talk to her. I need to have her on the show because I've never heard of this before. This is the first time ever, so Lauren, that I love this. Congratulations, by the way. That's some inspiration for us doing something a little bit different.
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I think today's smooth criminal watched a movie, and you'll explain. You'll understand in just a moment. A former Toronto flight attendant officially pleaded guilty to faking his way into hundreds of free flights, posing as an airline pilot. He used a fake employee number from 2020 to 2024 to trick three U.S. airlines into giving him free travel benefits. He worked as a flight attendant for, like, I don't know, quite a while, and never actually held a pilot's license. And eventually they figured it out. He now faces up to 20 years in prison along with a $250,000 fine. Wasn't this the movie with Leonardo DiCaprio? Catch Me If You Can? Huh? Isn't that wild? Today's smooth criminal.

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1: I'm Greg Nesteroff. Premier David Eby says BC and Canada will use every possible weapon as the trade war with the U.S. escalates. It came after Canada suspended trade negotiations on Friday when last-minute changes to proposed U.S. terms prevented an agreement. Eby says Canadian negotiators were right to walk away from the deal.
2: The suggestion that Canada would not trade with other countries or reduce our trade with other countries because the Americans tell us to would reduce us to the economic equivalent of the 51st state.
1: The Trump administration has imposed additional 50% tariffs on a range of Canadian goods. Prime Minister Mark Carney says Canada will match the new tariffs dollar for dollar. The jury will be back in court today in the Sean Tyson manslaughter trial. They were given Friday off. Closing arguments still have to be heard, and after that, the judge will deliver her charge to the jury. She's told them to expect to begin deliberating today or tomorrow. Tyson is accused of shooting Joshua Lockwood in a rural Grand Forks home in 2023. The city of Grand Forks appears to have found its new well. Capital Projects Manager Ben Stevens told City Council a test well on the disc golf course is showing excellent capacity.
3: And no treatment required. It meets all straight out of the ground water, meets all Canadian drinking water quality guidelines. And so the fact that both of those big boxes, pump rate and water quality, are checked is just a huge win.
1: Another test well at the north end of Columbia Drive has good flow but would need filtration. Stephen says once the new reservoir is commissioned, they'll turn their attention to designing the new well. It would be added to the city's five existing wells. Castlegar might belatedly join an e-scooter pilot program. People in communities that belong to the program can drive the vehicles on roads. Otherwise, it's illegal. City Manager Chris Barlow says it's worth looking into.
4: Because we're seeing people using e-scooters all the time. And from our understanding at staff, it's fairly straightforward. One, the report would be very straightforward, as well as the resolution to be able to get us part of that exemption process and be able to legitimize its use in the community.
1: The program has been around in BC since 2024 and has grown to over 30 communities. It'll be another year of snow monitoring for Nelson's Civic Arena roof. Council approved continuing the snow monitoring plan. It's used for the arena since 2024, but this year the indoor soccer facility will be included too. However, Community Planning Manager Chris Johnson says the soccer facility isn't facing the same structural concerns as the arena.
5: Engineering report for the soccer center did not recommend an upgrade. It did identify that it was underbuilt compared to today's snow loads, but that it doesn't show any signs of stress and there, you know, has performed sufficiently over its life.
1: He says both facilities will still be monitored to help keep participants and staff safe. The plan calls for evacuations when snow accumulates to 8 inches or more. And after 18 years representing the Slocan Valley, Regional District Director Walter Popoff is retiring. Popoff was first elected to the RDCK board in 2008. He won't seek re-election in the fall. He says he wants to focus on his health and spend more time with his family. His decision means at least two RDCK areas will have new directors after the election. Rural Nelson's Cheryl Graham isn't seeking another term either. Six other incumbents have confirmed they will run again, while three have yet to announce their plans. Voting day is October 17th.
6: Summit Sports. The Blue Jays couldn't get the series win, losing 8-3 to the Yankees yesterday. They're now a game and a half back of Cleveland for the final AL wild card spot. The Jays are off today as they travel back to Toronto, where they're going to host the Kansas City Royals on Tuesday. Week 12 of the CFL season wrapped up with the BC Lions beating the Rough Riders 30-16. The Lions have now won four straight. In the WNBA, a shorthanded Toronto Tempo lost to the Los Angeles Aces 88-78.
0: Summit weather.
6: Some areas starting off cloudy this morning, but it should be sunny this afternoon, high 28. Overnight, clear, low 12. Sunny tomorrow, the high 31. And for Wednesday, a mix of sun and cloud, 30% chance of showers and a high of 32. On the road, some delays on the Creston side of Kootenay Pass for paving. Lane closure and trail for westbound traffic in front of Tim Hortons. Highway 3B between Rosland and Highway 3 Junction construction work. Single lane alternating traffic. If you see anything in traffic I need to know about, call 250-368-1290.
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Twisted Sister. We're not going to take it. We're not going to take aging. That's what we're not going to take. We're going to battle it, right? I'm going to talk about why that's important and, you know, the whole use it or lose it. Yeah, right after Bryan Adams.

0: In our That's Life segment for today, we all have aging parents. We're watching what they're going through, or maybe you're the aging parents, right? So something I've really become conscious of is how to live my best life as I age. And so I follow a lot of information on this, and they're saying if you want to stay healthy into your 70s, 80s, and 90s, medical experts say you need to avoid getting too comfortable. Yeah, comfort is bad. According to the University of California, San Francisco, the healthiest older adults are constantly challenge themselves physically, cognitively, and socially. And they're saying if you always do the same thing, your body will get too comfortable and then stop adapting. So you want to always be doing a little bit of stressful things, changing up your daily routines and your workouts, maybe trying a different exercise. And it's going to feel difficult at first, of course, but it stimulates new muscle and nerves to improve your overall balance and mobility. So there you go. That's what we need to keep doing, is not getting too comfortable doing the same things over and over and over again. And forget about just sitting on a couch. Those days are over.
1: Summit.
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1: I'm Greg Nesteroff. Premier David Eby says BC will find ways to support Ottawa in responding to new U.S. tariffs. The U.S. has imposed additional 50% tariffs on a wide range of Canadian goods after Canada walked away from trade talks on Friday. Eby says BC will use every weapon available to respond to what he calls economic attacks.
2: There is no question that there will be economic pain associated with this. There already is. But it is necessary to stand up to a bully. And if you don't, they'll just keep coming back for more.
1: Eby says Prime Minister Mark Carney told premiers the federal government is looking at ways to help small businesses likely to feel the brunt of the tariffs. Jury deliberations in the Sean Tyson manslaughter trial could start today, but final arguments still need to be heard, and the judge has to give her instructions to the jury. They were given Friday off, but returned to court this morning. Tyson is charged in the death of Joshua Lockwood. He was shot in a rural Grand Forks home over 3 years ago. Snow monitoring will continue at Nelson Civic Arena for another winter. Council approved continuing the program, which has been in place since 2024. It means if 8 inches or more of snow builds up on the roof, the facility has to be evacuated. City Manager Kevin Cormack says it's a temporary fix while the city seeks funding for a permanent solution.
3: The structural engineer said that roof is so underbuilt, current snow loads, even though there's no sign of distress at the present time, that they weren't comfortable of saying you can just keep monitoring it and not address it. So the strategy is an interim strategy.
1: The city will also bring the indoor soccer facility into the monitoring program this year. E-scooters could be legalized in Castlegar. That if the city joins over 30 other BC communities as part of a pilot project. Mayor Maria McFadden says it's an oversight that they haven't joined yet.
4: And I think it got missed. I think a lot of municipalities in the province didn't know that these were actually illegal. We didn't understand. The pilot project was not well advertised that we needed to be a part of it.
1: Council has asked staff for a report on how to sign up. City Manager Chris Barlow says it should be straightforward. He adds they already see people using e-scooters all the time. A new well for Grand Forks could go on the disc golf course. This after the city tested 3 potential locations for pump rate and water quality. Capital Projects Manager Ben Stevens says this one performs strongly in both categories.
5: The big win here is the disc golf course, test well 2, no treatment required. And so we have likely found the city's next well.
1: Stephen says it's a combination of research and good luck. They've heard of other municipalities that have drilled up to 5 test wells and none were viable. And 2 new faces are guaranteed on the Regional District of Central Kootenay Board after this fall's local elections. Slocan Valley Director Walter Popoff is retiring after 18 years in the role. Popoff says he can't commit to another 4 years and wants to spend more time focusing on his health and family. Rural Nelson Director Cheryl Graham isn't seeking re-election either, but 6 other incumbents have confirmed they'll run again, while 3 others have yet to announce their plans. The election is October 17th.
6: Summit Sports. The Blue Jays couldn't get the series win, losing 8-3 to the Yankees yesterday. They're now a game and a half back of Cleveland for the final AL wildcard spot. The Jays are off today as they travel back to Toronto, where they're going to host the Kansas City Royals on Tuesday. Week 12 of the CFL season wrapped up with the BC Lions beating the Rough Riders 30-16. The Lions have now won 4 straight. In the WNBA, a shorthanded Toronto Tempo lost to the Los Angeles Aces 88-78.
0: Summit weather.
6: Some areas starting off cloudy this morning, but it should be sunny this afternoon, high 28. Overnight, clear, low 12. Sunny tomorrow, the high 31. And for Wednesday, a mix of sun and cloud, 30% chance of showers and a high of 32. On the road, some delays on the Creston side of Kootenay Pass for paving. Lane closure and trail for westbound traffic in front of Tim Hortons. Highway 3B between Rosland and Highway 3 Junction construction work. Single lane alternating traffic. If you see anything in traffic I need to know about, call 250-368-1290.
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Well, it's Monday, August the 24th. What happened on this date in history? Potato chips, the very first potato chips prepared in 1853. 1869, an American inventor patented a stovetop waffle iron. That's why we celebrate Waffle Day today. 1932, Amelia Earhart began the first transcontinental nonstop flight by a woman in Los Angeles. 1995, Microsoft debuted Windows 95. And in 2006, well, they stripped Pluto of its status as a full-fledged planet, and it became more reclassified as a dwarf planet.

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Well, Mondays we like to take a look at what happened in the box office over the weekend. Still 4 weeks at number one, Spider-Man Brand New Day made another $39 million in its fourth weekend in theaters. Now, just in North America, $855 million, making it the fourth film ever to cross that $800 million mark domestically. Third highest grossing domestic movie of all time behind Avengers Endgame and Star Wars The Force Awakens. Coming up in second place this weekend, Insidious Out of the Further, which that had $25 million. And number three, The Odyssey, that made $19.5 million.

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9: 1, 2, 1, 2, 3, 4.

Nations. It's Guns N' Roses, who had a great weekend. They had a big show at Allegiant Stadium in Vegas. Axl even brought back some of his signature choreography from late in the 80s. And I guess Slash was amazing. And Duff McKagan was unbelievable for his high energy. Yeah, rave reviews, which is always good to hear. Dude.

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This would be the week that performers put their best on stage shamelessly with their invisible instrument. Yes, this week in Finland, the Air Guitar World Championships. Quite the competition. Judging criteria for those performers, technical merit, stage presence, and of course, the most important of them all, airness. And you got to pick a good air guitar tune. Can't go wrong with the classics. Bohemian Rhapsody, Whole Lotta Love, Smoke on the Water, Freebird, Ace of Spades, Layla, More Than a Feeling, Enter Sandman, Metallica, just to name a few. Anything by AC/DC. Thunderstruck would be a sweet choice. Anything by Eddie Van Halen. And also a popular choice for air guitar would be the Knack, My Sharona. So please, go ahead, strap your air guitar on and play along. That's totally cool with me. Summit Radio.

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0: Space.
1: 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Let's complain. That's totally allowed. It's Weather Complaint Day on this date, 1897. Editor Charles Dudley Warner. By the way, anybody with the middle name Dudley, you know they mean business. Charles Dudley Warner wrote this sentence, quote, "Everybody talks about the weather, but nobody does anything about it," unquote. That was a good one, Charles Dudley Warner. But kind of done with summer. It's okay if it ends. If a polar vortex just randomly hit now, that would be okay. Get into that puffer vest. Got the big puffer vest with extra puff.

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Summit Middays with Chris Kuchar. Good to have you hanging out on this Monday. Hope things are going well. This next song turned 40 this summer, and it is a timeless Canadian summer rock anthem. Patio Lanterns, Kim Mitchell.

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1: Feeling that back-to-school energy now. Oh, yeah. The back-to-school shopping, that's happening. Looking forward to the start of the new semester, getting back into the program, into the routine. It can be a difficult transition when you go from the lazy summer days to, oh, here we go, we're back into it. But it's going to be fine. But the average parent loses nearly 7,000 minutes a year in the car when school is in session, driving those kids around. A new survey of parents of school-aged kids found that simply driving their kids to and from school and school activities consumes 38 minutes a day. Could probably tack on a few more minutes to that total when you include getting the kids into the car. The whole hurry up, we're going to be late, come on, let's go. That's another 5 minutes. Easy.

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1: Chris would know.
4: You would have brought a real dignity to the office.
1: Summit.

Another big weekend for Spider-Man, brand new day, number one again. Make that four weekends in a row. It is now the third highest grossing film ever at the domestic box office. But its reign is about to come to an end. It can't last forever. Looney Tunes will probably take Spider-Man down. Coyote versus Acme. That movie's coming out very soon. Coyote, sick and tired of all the faulty equipment that Acme has sold him over the years. So he's suing, as he should. Will Roadrunner be called to the witness stand? I imagine so, but we'll find out officially when that film comes out this weekend.

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mentioned that excitement is building for back to school. Also, excitement building for back to hockey as junior teams are getting into their training camps, preparing for some preseason exhibition games around the corner. Looking forward to that, spending quality time at the hockey arena. Such a refreshing place to hang out. 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
1: This season's made for sunny days, time on the water, and enjoying the Kootenays. 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
2: On the list, what people would give up for a good deal on a giant flat screen TV, like one of those 80-inch ones. Wait, let's go 98-inch. 4K, too. That TV for half price, one in five would eat an oatmeal-only diet for 2 weeks straight. That's breakfast, lunch, dinner, and snacks, all oatmeal all the time. Then you get the deal on the TV. Now, one in 10 would be willing to suffer a year-long cold for the same deal. For a free giant flat screen TV, one in 10 said they would be willing to live alone on a deserted island for an entire week with no TV in sight, but they do get a volleyball as a companion to help pass the time. 15% would gobble down a live worm. How to eat fried worms, what a book. 12% would literally give up their sense of smell for a month to get that free TV.

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1: I'm Storm Lenny. A precautionary boil water notice has been issued in Fauquier. The regional district says it's due to construction activity that could depressurize the system. The system has just under 100 connections. Premier David Eby says BC will find ways to support Ottawa in responding to new U.S. tariffs. The U.S. has imposed additional 50% tariffs on a wide range of Canadian goods after Canada walked away from trade talks on Friday. Eby says BC will use every weapon available to respond to what he calls economic attacks.
2: There is no question that there will be economic pain associated with this. There already is. But it is necessary to stand up to a bully. And if you don't, they'll just keep coming back for more.
1: Eby says Prime Minister Mark Carney told premiers the federal government is looking at ways to help small businesses likely to feel the brunt of the tariffs. Jury deliberations in the Sean Tyson manslaughter trial could start today. The defense has finished its closing arguments, with the Crown expected to continue after the morning break. The judge will then give her instructions to the jury before deliberations can begin. The jury was given Friday off but returned to court this morning. Tyson is charged in the death of Joshua Lockwood. He was shot in a rural Grand Forks home over 3 years ago. A new well for Grand Forks could go on the disc golf course. This after the city tested three potential locations for pump rate and water quality. Capital Projects manager Ben Stevens says this one performed well in both categories.
3: The big win here is the disc golf course, test well two, no treatment required. And so we have likely found the city's next well.
1: Stevens says it's a combination of research and good luck. They've heard of other municipalities that have drilled up five test wells, and none were viable. E-scooters could be legalized in Castlegar. That if the city joins over 30 other BC communities, a part of a pilot project. Mayor Maria McFadden says it's an oversight that they haven't joined.
4: And I think it got missed. I think a lot of municipalities in the province didn't know that these were actually illegal. We didn't understand the pilot project was not well advertised, that we needed to be a part of it.
1: Council has asked staff for reports on how to sign up. City Manager Chris Barlow says it should be straightforward. He adds they already see people using e-scooters all the time. Snow monitoring will continue at Nelson Civic Arena for another winter. Council approved continuing the program last week, which has been in place since 2024. It means if 8 inches or more of snow builds up on the roof, the facility has to be evacuated. City Manager Kevin Cormack says it's a temporary fix while the city seeks funding for a permanent solution.
5: The structural engineer said that roof is so underbuilt, current snow loads, even though there's no sign of distress at the present time, that they weren't comfortable of saying you can just keep monitoring it and not address it. So the strategy is an interim strategy.
1: The city will also bring the indoor soccer facility into the monitoring program this year. Two new faces are guaranteed on the RDCK board after this fall's local election. Slocan Valley Director Walter Popoff is retiring after 18 years in the role. Popoff says he can't commit to another 4 years and wants to spend time focusing on his health and his family. Rural Nelson Director Cheryl Graham is not seeking re-election either, but six other incumbents have confirmed they'll run again, while three others have yet to announce their plans. The election is on October 17th.
0: Summit Sports.
1: The Blue Jays get a day off after a very successful road trip. Looking ahead, they have 30 games left, with each opponent currently having a losing record. However, half of those games are going up against a team who is also trying to contend for a playoff spot. Currently, they are a game and a half behind Cleveland for the final spot and start a series against the Royals tomorrow.
0: Summit weather.
1: On the road, single lane traffic is in effect on Highway 3B through Trail between DeVito Drive and Bear Creek Road daily until 5. And on Highway 3, roadwork has the highway reduced to single-lane traffic on a stretch between Salmo and Creston, and a reminder that a section of Spraggett Road in Grand Forks is closed between Almond Gardens Road West and Almond Gardens Road East until the end of September. In our weather forecast, sunny this afternoon with a high of 28, clear skies tonight dropping down to 12, sunny with a high of 31 tomorrow afternoon, and clear skies tomorrow night dropping down to 13. I'm Storm Lenny.
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1: 11 albums, 1 cent. Find our ad in Sunday's paper, take it to your mailbox. You'll get a lot more music. You'll get a lot more life.
0: 11 albums for 1 cent, Columbia House. Just like the voiceover gentleman said, you'd get the order form out of your favorite magazine, newspaper, pick your 11, drop it in the mailbox, and then weeks later, that parcel would arrive at your front door. All that music. Would people put a physical penny in the envelope or write a check? I guess either or. But for the 1 cent, for those 11, but then you were required to buy a bunch of other albums at the regular price to complete the contractual obligation. And some people would, you know, try to skip town, but Columbia House would track them down. They were good at that. In the 90s, Columbia House accounted for 15% of CD sales. And then file sharing, Napster, and iTunes came along, and that was it. They were done with the CD business. Then they did the DVD Blu-ray, where you can get 6 for a cent. But that deal is over. It's done. Columbia House is shutting their doors September 15th. They will be missed.

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7: 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Engines pumping and thumping in time. The green light flashes, the flags go up. Churning

Oh, it's so good getting older. Aging? It's awesome getting older. I mean, the aches and pains, sure, but everything else, fantastic. Here's another bit of proof that it's great getting older. Research says a 50-year-old can pick a show on a streaming service twice as fast as a 30-year-old. On average, it takes 18 minutes to pick a show. The older you are, the quicker you are. Another victory for those that are middle-aged. 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

Bryan Adams set to begin the Canadian leg of his Roll with the Punches tour, with shows this week in Quebec and Ontario, and then he makes his way back to beautiful BC in September. Dawson Creek, Penticton, concert in Abbotsford as well, and then he's off to Europe. He just announced a bunch of dates for Europe. Keeping busy on the road. This time, Bryan Adams, Summit Radio.

How about those BC Lions? Another win for them yesterday afternoon over the Rough Riders. That's four in a row. The team getting into a very nice rhythm after a rocky start to the season for the BC Lions. Love to see it. Next up for the Lions, Ottawa Red Blacks. That team, not doing too well. They are winless. They are 0-10 on the season. Soon to be 0-11. Ha. As the Lions travel to Ottawa on Sunday for that matchup. And for the Blue Jays, they lost to the Yankees yesterday 8-3 to wrap up that three-game series with New York. Next up, the Royals at home. Three-game series with them. First game is tomorrow afternoon.

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be a champion, to be number one at something. What a feeling that is. Baseball House League champion, 1990, right here. Still got the plaque to prove it, which was purchased at a garage sale. Yeah, $2, bought the old plaque. Now I'm the champion. That's how you do it. Hey, whatever it takes to get the win. Okay, I didn't do that. I did it the hard way and actually played right field. Caught 2 fly balls in the championship game. Enough bragging. But you could be a champion at UNO. The first ever UNO Championships is coming up. The World Championships. UNO, the card game. That's in November. Win the title. $50,000 richer, too. So start brushing up on your UNO skills. Get ready for that. Do they have a Go Fish Championship? That could be fun. Crazy Eights? Imagine being the champion of that.

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told her, I ain't so sure about this place. It's hard to play a gig in this town, keep a straight face. It seems like everybody's got a plan. It's kind of like

When it comes to music, Team BC showed up big time for Vista Radio's Made and Played in Canada. 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

It felt good to relive that amazing moment in Canadian history over the weekend, as it was the 10th anniversary of the Tragically Hip's final concert. They replayed that show on Saturday, and there was a special mini documentary that aired before that final concert that was produced by Gord Downie's brother Mike, and it was great to see that as well. And interesting timing with that event, that milestone, the 10th anniversary of the band's final show, just considering what's going on lately with the breakdown in trade talks and certainly some anxiety because of that. And there's the Tragically Hip. And I like to think providing a sense of comfort. Music certainly does have the ability to do that during uncertain times, and thankful for that. Tragically Hip just put out a live album from that tour on Friday. Summit Middays with Chris Kuchar. I'm out. It is the Hip. Grace 2. Take care.

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we are. Another sunny summer Monday. It's Afternoons with Andrea, and I hope your day has been going swimmingly so far. Amanda Marshall is sure to keep that going. It's Birmingham on Summit Radio.

It is Afternoons with Andrea. And let's just talk about what a perfect day it is outside. Oh my gosh, when you think of the end of August, this is exactly the type of day you think about. The sun is shining, the sky is blue, not an ounce of smoke in the air. We had so many storms on the weekend that it really cleared things up, actually. And the world feels kind of refreshed. Like this morning, it was still cool out. You could feel that the grass was soaked with rain. Like, I just feel like the earth is a little bit happy here right now. And that makes me happy.

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One of my favorites by Van Morrison. You just heard Moondance on Summit Radio. And I don't know, it seems like some changes are coming to a couple bands. You always hear about people like Paul McCartney and Elton John, you know, they're still at it in their, you know, later years of life, still making music, still doing what they love. But some bands aren't as lucky, AC/DC being one of them. Now, stay tuned, because I know they are on tour right now and everything. So this is pretty big news.

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the bigger names to grace BC Place in Vancouver a couple times in the last few years is AC/DC. And I know, it's surprising they're able to still tour and do all this because they've been around for so long. But a lot of people say they've still got it in them. In fact, they're actually wrapping up the final leg of their tour right now. Should end around the end of September. But this comes with some sad news from one of their ex-drummers. Now, Chris Slade, who's actually a pretty big part of the band back in the day. He joined like 15 years after they started, and then he came back for a few years in 2015. And he is now retiring from drumming. Now, this is a big deal because Chris Slade started drumming when he was 16. Now he's 79. And he says he's really jealous of people like the Rolling Stones and like Paul McCartney because he wishes that he could have just continued to do music and what he loves well into his 80s. But the sad part is he had a stroke 7 years ago. He said it was a pretty small stroke, but it's getting worse. And he just physically cannot keep drumming. So he says with a heavy heart, it is bye for now. A long career from Chris Slade, but AC/DC will continue with their current musician doing drums, Matt Legg. They have had eight drummers in their time, you know. Eight. That's a lot of different drummers, hey?

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It is Afternoons with Andrea. And if you want to take the kids out to a movie, well, the Royal Theater in Trail is playing the new Spider-Man movie right now. And I've heard really good things about it, which is impressive. After you've made like 5 movies of the same characters, it's hard to keep it unique and interesting. But it sounds like they really, truly did here. And yeah, great for kids as well. So if you want a chance to win free tickets to the movie tomorrow, tune in to Mornings with Wayne right here on Summit Radio for your chance to win.

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platinum blonde, our Canadian boys hailing from Toronto, which, by the way, I cannot imagine in the peak of their time in the 80s, just walking down the streets of Toronto and seeing this group of blonde guys with like the most beautiful 80s hair you've ever imagined. I mean, just look at any picture of them in their heyday, and it's like the most crazy, fluffed up blowout hairstyles you could even imagine. And there's actually a picture from 2023 when three of the members from the original lineup posed for their Walk of Fame, Canada's Walk of Fame induction, and they all still have that platinum blonde hair. It blew my mind. I'm like, to this day, they are still platinum blonde.

What's going on? It is Afternoons with Andrea. Now, in my opinion, one of the greatest gifts of life is good health. Good physical health and mental health, just overall good health in yourself and your friends and family. Because as soon as that starts to go south, a lot of people just kind of get depressed. They feel like their quality of life is gone. You know, they feel like I won't be able to do the things I used to. But this man proved that doesn't have to be the case. Now, he did something pretty remarkable for his wife, and I think this is a pretty inspirational story for anyone going through something similar. So stay tuned. It's Summit Radio.

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1: There's not many things in life quite as scary as something going wrong with your health. It can really change your life and the lives of your loved ones in the blink of an eye. And I know so many people are going through these challenges every single day, trying to navigate it the best they can. So I found this really inspirational story that offered a lot of hope, in my opinion. Now, this guy named Leo married his high school sweetheart right out of high school. And right away, they had this dream to tour China, all of China, like every single part of it. But they never really got there. And as they aged, you know, his wife actually had some complications with diabetes, and she became partially paralyzed and had to be in a wheelchair. So they felt like it was really hard to imagine a life where they could actually fulfill their dream and tour China. But Leo is a determined man, and his wife shared the same opinion that they'd rather die on the road than in a hospital bed. So they set out on their adventure back in 2014, and he took care of her. He helped her with rehabilitation, medications, like all these things along the way. And he said it made his wife 100 times more spirited. Now, the crazy part is not the fact that they just made it to 31 out of 33 Chinese provinces and all 50 states. It's actually remarkable because over one decade later, she's actually avoided a lot of muscle and joint atrophy despite being in the wheelchair for so long and her paralysis. And she's actually maintained really good coordination. She can communicate basically the same as before. And it's a remarkable story of how they didn't let her confines confine them.

0: 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You now have your own mini landscaping crew to cut the lawn. 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

0: Tuesday afternoon. It's time to get down to AM Ford and AM Plus. Dan Ashman, what's going on this week?
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Don't walk away, Eileen. Otherwise, you might miss the greatest car show in the Kootenays of the year. That's right. Nelson Road King's Queen City Cruise is coming up soon. First weekend after Labor Day. So September 11th and 12th. And trust me, it grows every single year. So they said first 500 registrations are open for a door prize. If you have a cool car that you want to enter, then feel free. Registrations are open till September 9th. And if you want to take part in a car parade, that's happening that Friday afternoon. So that is September 11th at 6 p.m. Tons of fun stuff to look forward to.

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1: I'm Storm Lenny. The jury in the Sean Tyson manslaughter trial will soon begin deliberations. Vista's Drew Wilson looks at closing arguments in the fatal shooting case.
2: Defense attorney Paul McMurray asked the 12-person panel to consider Tyson's state of mind. What was going on in his head in a matter of split seconds? He's consistently alleged Joshua Lockwood lunged at him with a raised hatchet. McMurray said the alleged hatchet mark in the bedroom door of Tyson's Grand Forks trailer, Lockwood's intoxication, the path of the wound, and Tyson's 911 call all raised doubt. Prosecutor Rebecca Smythe argued Tyson initiated the final fatal confrontation out of anger and not fear for his life, stating the accused had other choices in the early morning hours of April 16, 2023, namely calling police, leaving to seek help from neighbors, or waiting it out in his bedroom, pointing out that he had the gun.
1: The judge began giving the jury her final instructions earlier this afternoon. If you live in Fulkier, you're being told to boil your water. The regional district says it's issuing the notice as a precaution. It's due to construction work that could cause the system to be depressurized. The City of Trail might coordinate a program to fight graffiti on private property. Council has asked staff to look into it at the request of Councillor Nick Cashel.
3: There is a group of volunteers at the ready from the local business community and others that are ready to assist with this initiative. But it's going to take somebody or an agency to coordinate it.
1: Cashel suggests the city be that coordinator, but staff say they have to be careful because municipalities aren't allowed to directly help out businesses. An existing group tackles graffiti on public property. Two yearling grizzly bears removed from Nelson this month have now turned up at Christina Lake. The two siblings were captured on August 14th after their mother was dispatched by conservation officers. They were released at an undisclosed location, and not long after, people in Christina Lake began sharing reports and photos of two young grizzlies frequenting the community. WildSafe BC has since confirmed they are the two yearlings relocated from Nelson, and they're still being monitored by provincial officials via their radio collars. The RDCK is moving ahead with a bylaw, giving staff more authority to make some decisions without board approval. The proposed delegation of authority bylaw received first and second reading Thursday. Area H Director Walter Popoff says it's long overdue.
4: It's a long time in coming. It's about time we had a delegation of authority bylaw. Although when I go through there, I'm really, really surprised at how much authority we've delegated to staff.
1: Under the proposed bylaw, staff could make decisions on some contracts, purchases, grants, and other agreements without bringing them to the board. It will now go through a three-week comment period before returning to the board. More than 600 Kootenay wild turkeys have taken a one-way trip to Alberta over the last 4 years. The Turkey Translocation Project launched in the region in 2022, moving wild turkeys from the Kootenays to southwestern Alberta. Michael Jokinen with the Alberta Conservation Association told the RDCK board the program benefits both sides of the border.
5: It's really a win-win for those BC residents that want them gone from their yards and their neighborhoods, and for Alberta, where we want to boost our turkey populations.
1: He says the goal for this winter is to focus trapping efforts in the Nelson and Castlegar areas. Delta South MLA Ian Payton is leaving the BC Conservatives to sit as an independent for now. Payton says he wants to start a new center-right party with fellow former Conservative Peter Milibar, who also left the caucus this month. He says the Conservatives' new direction under leader Carrie Lynn Findlay doesn't align with his beliefs. Payton says he felt singled out as a former member of BC United, the party that was previously the BC Liberals.
6: I always felt a little bit awkward about sitting there and people going, that guy and that guy and that lady there used to be part of BC United, and it was a little bit uncomfortable.
1: Findlay said in a social media post she was disappointed by Payton's decision, but said her party remains focused on its mission to defeat the NDP.
0: Summit Sports.
1: The Blue Jays get a day off after a very successful road trip. Looking ahead, they have 30 games left, with each opponent currently having a losing record. However, half of those games are going up against a team who is also trying to contend for a playoff spot. Currently, they are a game and a half behind Cleveland for the final spot and start a series against the Royals tomorrow.
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7: On the roads, on Highway 3B in Rosalind, watch for road construction and single-lane alternating traffic between 7 a.m. and 5 p.m. on weekdays. Tonight, a low of 12 with clear skies. Tomorrow, sunny with a high of 31, dropping to 13 Tuesday night. A mix of sun and rain on Wednesday for a high of 32.
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It's Summit Radio, and it's sure nice to see the sun again today because the weekend was so stormy. You might have gotten soaked a couple times, especially if you were out camping. On Saturday, in the middle of the night, I woke up from all this thunder, and I was like, oh no, it's 2 a.m., but I left my windows cracked on my car, so I ran outside in the pouring hail and rain, oh my gosh, and got absolutely drenched. But I was sitting in my car just thinking, wow, you know, I hope nobody's camping right now, but I know better than to think that. I'm sure a lot of people are camping right now, but I know that no tent could possibly be waterproof enough for that. And then Sunday, before it even had a chance to dry, came back all again. Man, hopefully you didn't get it too bad, but yeah, nice sunny Monday to dry everything off, right?

0: remember the winter that was, followed by the spring that wasn't?
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2: 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That's what Sim Excavating and Snow Removal has been doing in the trail area since 2007. From site prep and land clearing to trenching, grading, and foundations, they get the job done clean, fast, and right. Plus, their aggregate yard is fully stocked with sand, gravel, crushed rock, topsoil, mulch, and more. 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
3: 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Play within it.
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you go. Back to back Canadians. That was Alana Miles. Still got this thing. Next, we got Katie Lang, Constant Craving, on Summit Radio. It's also time for Mythbusters. So, do you think today's is a myth or fact that bugs don't feel pain? Stay tuned. The answer is coming right up.

0: You've heard it. You believed it. But is it actually true?
1: Is it really so hard to believe?
0: Let's find out on MythBusters.
2: Myth or fact? Bugs don't feel pain. This is a myth. Bugs do feel pain, depending on what type of bug they are. Now, scientists don't fully agree on this topic because, I mean, we do agree that their bodies react to heat, cold, physical cuts, just by reflex. But having that trauma response is still a little bit up in the air. There have been some recent studies that have shown they do actually change their long-term behavior after an injury. So that could mean that they're having long-term pain and a long-term trauma response. But of course, we are still learning about it. So for now, we'll say myth busted because they still have those basic reflexes.

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Well, well, well, we're in the last stretch of August, which means it is almost fall. And in the fall, not only is it farming season, but it's also hockey season. So it'll be interesting to see our local hockey teams this year because they've officially split up the KIJHL. It no longer exists. Now we have a Junior A League and a Junior B League. So Creston and Castlegar are in the Junior B League. And then now we have the BCHC, which will have the Beaver Valley Nighthawks, you know, your Nelson Leafs, and a bunch of other teams in that one. So the Nighthawks are actually looking for a cheer team. So if you can skate and if you want to do some cheer for your local Nighthawks, well then just send them a message on their Facebook page. You can find them at Beaver Valley Nighthawks.

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1: I'm Storm Lenny. The jury in the Sean Tyson manslaughter trial will soon begin deliberations. Vista's Drew Wilson looks at closing arguments in the fatal shooting case.
2: Defense attorney Paul McMurray asked the 12-person panel to consider Tyson's state of mind. What was going on in his head in a matter of split seconds? He's consistently alleged Joshua Lockwood lunged at him with a raised hatchet. McMurray said the alleged hatchet mark in the bedroom door of Tyson's Grand Forks trailer, Lockwood's intoxication, the path of the wound, and Tyson's 911 call all raised doubt. Prosecutor Rebecca Smythe argued Tyson initiated the final fatal confrontation out of anger and not fear for his life, stating the accused had other choices in the early morning hours of April 16, 2023, namely calling police, leaving to seek help from neighbors, or waiting it out in his bedroom, pointing out that he had the gun.
1: The judge began giving the jury her final instructions earlier this afternoon. If you live in Fulkier, you're being told to boil your water. The regional district says it's issuing the notice as a precaution. It's due to construction work that could cause the system to be depressurized. The City of Trail might coordinate a program to fight graffiti on private property. Council has asked staff to look into it at the request of Councillor Nick Cashel.
3: There is a group of volunteers at the ready from the local business community and others that are ready to assist with this initiative. But it's going to take somebody or an agency to coordinate it.
1: Cashel suggests the city be that coordinator, but staff say they have to be careful because municipalities aren't allowed to directly help out businesses. An existing group tackles graffiti on public property. Two yearling grizzly bears removed from Nelson this month have now turned up at Christina Lake. The two siblings were captured on August 14th after their mother was dispatched by conservation officers. They were released at an undisclosed location, and not long after, people in Christina Lake began sharing reports and photos of two young grizzlies frequenting the community. WildSafe BC has since confirmed they are the two yearlings relocated from Nelson, and they're still being monitored by provincial officials via their radio collars. The RDCK is moving ahead with a bylaw, giving staff more authority to make some decisions without board approval. The proposed delegation of authority bylaw received first and second reading Thursday. Area H Director Walter Popoff says it's long overdue.
4: It's a long time in coming. It's about time we had a delegation of authority bylaw. Although when I go through there, I'm really, really surprised at how much authority we delegated to staff.
1: Under the proposed bylaw, staff could make decisions on some contracts, purchases, grants, and other agreements without bringing them to the board. It will now go through a three-week comment period before returning to the board. More than 600 Kootenay wild turkeys have taken a one-way trip